Hall as its primary residence. The BRSO was also an arts institution that rose from the Reconstruction that followed the Second World War. Formed in 1949 with Eugen Jochum as its first music director, and subsequent chief conductors have included Raphael Kubelik, Sir Colin Davis, Lauren Mazel, and Maurice Janssens. Today, Sir Simon Rattle is in charge, having been appointed in 2023, and his familiar shock of gray curly hair has established itself as a friendly presence on the podium both here in Munich and when the orchestra appears on television and online as an ambassador for this very musical German city. For this concert, Maestro Rattle will lead a program of music from Spain and France, focusing on the 20th and 21st centuries. First, the 20th century Spanish composer Roberto Gerhardt will present his musical impressions of a story that has been an irresistible one to multiple composers for centuries. Miguel Cervantes' Don Quixote, approached no fewer than four different times by this modern Spanish composer alone during his career. Then an exciting world premiere from the contemporary composer Francisco Coll. His piano concerto was co-commissioned by the BRSO and written expressly for the pianist who's here to play it, the Russian-American phenom Kirill Gerstein. Then, early 20th century France is our destination for the concert's second half for a ballet and a very famous symphonic poem. Francis Poulenc's ballet Les Biches from 1924 offers playful sounds to accompany its cheeky and flirtatious staged scenario. And to conclude, Claude Debussy's impressionistic masterwork La Mer brings us its explosion of musical color and imagery to cap off our concert in grand fashion. A scintillating concert filled with lots of musical adventure just ahead from Munich. Welcome to APM's SymphonyCast. In 2002, the Norwegian Nobel Institute conducted a study among writers from 55 countries, and the majority voted Miguel Cervantes' novel Don Quixote the greatest work of fiction ever written. The novel's influence has been incalculable, spurring the creation of countless subsequent works of art. In classical music, Richard Strauss's tone poem is easily the best known, but the story has seen adaptations by composers from Telemann to Jacques Ibert, Manuel de Falla to Jules Massenet to Leon Minkus. Its Spanish origin has likely made it especially appealing to Spanish composers, and in the 20th century, composer Roberto Gerhardt was sufficiently possessed by the tragicomic knight-errant to approach the tale on no fewer than four occasions during the 1940s. First as a small-scale ballet, then a chamber orchestra suite, a symphonic suite, and a radio play. His final definitive version of Don Quixote was staged at the Royal Opera House in London in 1950. And music from the ballet is most frequently heard in the 15-minute Dances from Don Quixote, its score rich in subtle characterization and vivid colors and tender pathos. Entering the stage now here at the Herkulesaal in Munich, Germany, Sir Simon Rattle to conduct the Bavarian Radio Symphony Orchestra in the Dances from Don Quixote by Roberto Gerhardt.

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20th century Spanish composer taking on not just the greatest work of Spanish literature, but one of the greatest masterworks of world literature, one that inspired countless subsequent artists and composers. We've heard Roberto Gerhard's Dances from Don Quixote, a suite from his 1950 ballet based on the Cervantes masterpiece. Sir Simon Rattle conducted the Bavarian Radio Symphony Orchestra here at Hercules Hall in Munich, Germany, on SymphonyCast. Roberto Gerhard lived from 1896 to 1970, a student of the great Spanish composer Isaac Albéniz, but later Arnold Schoenberg in Vienna. In fact, he was Schoenberg's only Spanish pupil during his life. I'm Steve Seal, and SymphonyCast continues now with more music from Spain, and this time the world premiere of a brand new work by a contemporary composer. Francisco Coll was born in Valencia in 1985, and he studied first at the Royal Madrid Conservatory, but later with Thomas Addis in London. His cello concerto was given its UK premiere at the 2024 BBC Proms Festival by cellist Sol Gavetta with the BBC Symphony Orchestra. And here in Munich, we're about to hear the premiere of his piano concerto, which has been co-commissioned by this orchestra and the Boston Symphony Orchestra, the Sao Paulo Symphony Orchestra, Orquesta Sinfónica de Castilla y León, and the Melbourne Symphony Orchestra, written for the Russian pianist Kirill

Gerstein, who is here to perform it for the first time. Francisco Coll tells us the first movement takes the form of a freely conceived humoresque, but one permeated by a violent, rhythmic, and almost mechanical energy. There is humor, but it is tense and anarchic and unpredictable in character. The second movement is contemplative and almost a panorama or landscape, very nocturnal and atmospheric. And the finale is a rag of overflowing energy and extreme virtuosity, hard, urban, percussive, and aggressive, with a pulse at constant risk of fracture. Kirill Gerstein, born in 1979 in Voronezh, Russia, is actually now an American citizen, but based in Berlin. Though he formerly studied classical piano, he also learned to play jazz by listening to his parents' record collection. At the age of 14, he met the jazz vibraphonist Gary Burton at a festival in St. Petersburg, which led to a full scholarship offer to study jazz piano at Boston's Berklee College of Music. And Gerstein was the youngest student ever admitted to the school. And here he comes, Kirill Gerstein, followed by conductor Simon Rattle, who will lead the Bavarian Radio Symphony Orchestra in the Piano Concerto by Francisco Coll.

Pianist Kirill Gerstein with the Bavarian Radio Symphony Orchestra, led by music director Simon Rattle. The world premiere of the Piano Concerto by Francisco Coll. And you heard it right here on SymphonyCast. Spanish composer Francisco Coll wrote that work expressly for Kirill Gerstein, who will be going on to perform it next with the Boston Symphony Orchestra. The BSO co-commissioned this piece with the Bavarian Radio Symphony Orchestra, as well as three other international orchestras. Tells you quite a lot about how in demand the music of Francisco Coll is at the moment. The Spanish composer, born in Valencia, Spain, a protege of English composer Thomas Addis at the Guildhall School of Music in London. And Coll's cello concerto just premiered at the BBC Proms Festival a year before last with cellist Sol Gavetta. And he's going to play an encore for the crowd here in Munich.

0: Pianist Kirill Gerstein with more music by the Spanish composer Francisco Cole, whose piano concerto he has just premiered here in Munich. He performed the waltz number one from Two Waltzes Towards Civilization after Lorca's Poet in New York, a collection of poems by Federico Garcia Lorca. As I mentioned, Mr. Gerstein will be traveling on to Boston next, where he will give the American premiere of Francisco Cole's new piano concerto. Written for him and co-commissioned by the BRSO, the Boston Symphony, the Sao Paulo Symphony Orchestra, Orquesta Sinfónica de Castilla y León, and the Melbourne Symphony Orchestra. I'm Steve Seal, and when our concert from Munich continues, we'll travel to France for the music of Francis Poulenc and Claude Debussy. That's coming up next on APM's SymphonyCast.
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Welcome back to Symphony Cast. I'm Steve Seal. We're at Hercules Hall in Munich, Germany, for a performance by the Bavarian Radio Symphony Orchestra. We venture to France now for the remainder of our concert and begin the second half with music from almost exactly 100 years ago. Francis Poulenc was once described as part monk, part rascal, an illustration of the fact that his musical output seemed to be equal parts very serious, often religious music, and conversely, works that were filled with charm and whimsy. Oftentimes it feels like we hear that whimsical stuff much more often, and that's probably because it's truly delightful. Well, while there's always a time and a place for something like his Dialogues of the Carmelites, can you really blame most folks for coming back again and again to the frothy stuff? Not really. And we've got one such work next. Les Biches is the name of the ballet that Poulenc composed music for in 1924, and the title is almost untranslatable into English. It's usually known as the does, as in doe, a deer, a female deer. But one might also translate it as the darlings, and perhaps you can see where this is going. The scenario deals with a coterie of, shall we say, flirtatious young women, with one writer noting that the word biche is itself, quote, pregnant with double entendre, referring most obviously to does, but also, in the underworld of Parisian slang, to a woman of deviant sexual proclivities. Was it a hit? Do you have to ask? Naturally it was, and there have been many revivals in the decades since. Here again, Sir Simon Rattle, to lead the Bavarian Radio Symphony Orchestra in Les Biches by Francis Poulenc.

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1: Sir Simon Rattle conducted the Bavarian Radio Symphony Orchestra here at the Herkulesaal in Munich, Germany, on SymphonyCast. Well, we have one work left in our concert with the BRSO, and we'll stay in France, but travel slightly further back in time now to 1905 and turn from the light and whimsical to one of the towering masterpieces of French musical impressionism. It might be tempting to think that Claude Debussy's interest in the sea that led to the creation of his work La Mer was mostly intellectual, or perhaps inspired by the watery canvases of the Impressionist painters of his era. But in fact, his own life experience provided an emotional canvas. He had thought at one point to become a sailor, and he kept a lifelong attachment to, as he said, "my old friend, the sea. It is always endless and beautiful. It is really the thing in nature which best puts you in your place." And to be sure, all the things depicted in this grand work of musical art seem to be painted in the utmost reverence for their physical analogs, not just their ideas. The undulating waves on the surface, stretching out to the horizon, the brilliant kaleidoscopic colors of the fish and the coral reefs below, and the heart-pounding drama of weathering a storm miles from shore. It's all there. And Sir Simon Rattle, our captain now, to take us out with the Bavarian Radio Symphony Orchestra. Here is La Mer by Claude Debussy on SymphonyCast.

dialogue between wind and sea for a finale, with vivid images of rising waves cresting and crashing. We've heard La Mer by Claude Debussy. Sir Simon Rattle conducted the Bavarian Radio Symphony Orchestra here at the Herkulesaal in Munich, Germany, on SymphonyCast. Among the Impressionist painters' innovations was the use of color as an end in itself. One might say that among the most influential legacies of Debussy was the use of musical color as an end in itself. But certainly in this work, his command of musical color is very much in the service of painting those brilliant pictures that positively bloom in the imagination when hearing that music. The sea foam, the brilliant schools of fish. I'm Steve Seal, and that will do it for our concert from Munich. The Bavarian Radio Symphony Orchestra was in the spotlight on this week's SymphonyCast with music of Roberto Gerhard, Francisco Kohl, Francis Poulenc, and Claude Debussy. As always, you can listen again from our website, yourclassical.org/symphonycast. 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

0: Maurice Jansons led the Bavarian Radio Symphony Orchestra in music by Beethoven from his Symphony No. 4 on SymphonyCast. 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I'm Steve Seal. 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

Louis Ballard was known as the father of Native American classical music. His father was Cherokee, his mother was Quapaw. On his mother's side, in fact, he was related to a prominent medicine chief of the Quapaw tribe, and on his father's side, he was related to a principal chief of Cherokee Nation. His Quapaw name, Hunganotse, translates to "ones who stands with eagles." I'm going to play you the Aboriginal Fantasy number 3 by Louis Ballard, called Kokopelli. Coming up in just over a half an hour. Thanks for tuning in on this Monday night. I'm Steve Seal. Alexis Weissenberg plays the music of Franz Liszt to begin this hour. This is Liszt's Waltz Impromptu in A-flat.

Waltz Impromptu in A-flat by Franz Liszt, played there by Alexis Weissenberg. There's Tchaikovsky on the way, music of the Native American composer Lewis Ballard this hour. Steve Seal with you on a Monday night. Thanks for tuning in. Here from Frank Bridge, this is called Dance Poem. Is it a dance? Is it a poem? It's both.

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0: The Dance Poem for Orchestra by Frank Bridge, played there by Richard Hickox and the BBC National Orchestra of Wales.
1: I'm meteorologist Russ Murley. Here's your Monday evening and beyond main public weather forecast. There's a slight chance of a shower or thunderstorm tonight. Lows in the 60s statewide. South to southwest winds at 6 to 14. We'll enjoy plenty of sunshine tomorrow, Tuesday, mid-80s to mid-90s. A heat advisory is in effect for interior sections of Cumberland County, all of York County, and much of central Maine. West to southwest winds at 7 to 15. There will be local sea breezes east of Penobscot Bay, keeping it cooler down east. Isolated showers and thunderstorms tomorrow night. Storms may be locally strong to severe early. Low to mid-60s north of mountains, low 70s south. Partly to mostly sunny on Wednesday, still warm. Well into the 80s in most areas, close to 90 southern Maine. Showers north of mountains Thursday, partly sunny elsewhere. Low 70s north of mountains, low to mid-80s south. Showers north on Friday. That's your latest Maine public weather forecast. I'm meteorologist Russ Murley.
0: This is music of Purafe Crescione, the amazing Native American singer-songwriter, a storyteller, seamstress. It's called Rattle Songs, played here by the Dover Quartet.

Rattle Songs by Purife Crescione, playing there by the Dover Quartet. Good to have you along tonight. I'm Steve Seal, and this is also from a Native American musician, just like Purife, and that we just heard. Louis Ballard, the man often referred to as the father of Native American composition. This is a piece of his called Fantasy Aborigine, number 3, Aboriginal Fantasy, subtitled Kokopeli, who would be that revered Native American fertility deity and trickster figure whose kind of silhouette you would probably recognize if you saw it. Here's the Fort Smith Symphony, led by John Jeter.

0: For years, John Jeter and the Fort Smith Symphony have been making terrific recordings of composers from underrepresented communities, communities of color. This is a great recording of music of the Native American composer Lewis Ballard, who is often referred to as the father of Native American classical music. His Fantasy Aborigine number 3, subtitled Cocopelli, there with the Fort Smith Symphony led by John Jeter.
1: If it's July, it must be Ravinia season. On the next Chicago Symphony Orchestra program, we'll take you back to the 2024 season opener, led by Ravinia's chief conductor, Maren Alsop. The program includes Copland's Appalachian Spring, Gershwin's Rhapsody in Blue, and music by Barber and James P. Johnson. 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
0: Andante Cantabile, played here by the Minnesota Orchestra, led by Eiji Owe.

0: Tchaikovsky's Andante Cantabile, AJOA, conducted the Minnesota Orchestra. 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

Is it classical music if it contains improvisation? Well, that's a tricky one, because here in the West, we generally expect what we call classical music to be fully written down note for note, but tell an Indian classical sitarist that he or she must not improvise and they pretty much can't play. So what is jazz? Is it classical music? Well, whatever it is, it's undeniable that jazz is America's true musical fine art. And in the coming hour of extra eclectic works by jazz artists, some fully composed, some leaving a little room for improv, from Wynton Marsalis, Joel Puckett, Curtis Stewart, Wayne Shorter, and more, I'm Steve Seale. The music of Andre Previn is where we're going to start this hour, and his vocalese sung here by Sylvia McNair, and Yo-Yo Ma joins in on the cello, and the late Andre Previn here at the piano as well in his own piece.

Oh, boy. Sylvia McNair singing there with Yo-Yo Ma, cello, Andre Previn at the piano, Andre Previn's vocalese. It's extra eclectic, where classical music is always arriving. I'm Steve Seal. Well, we continue our salute to American composers once again this week, the third week in a row that we're doing this throughout July. In fact, we got a head start on it before July 4th weekend as well. And here, tonight, we're going to explore the contributions to the concert hall by jazz musicians and jazz composers. Because, yeah, jazz musicians are composers. As I've often heard it said, jazz is America's musical art form. Something invented here. And one of the greatest art forms in the universe. So how about we start with a standard arranged. This is kind of interesting because this is a piece by Thelonious Monk, probably his most famous tune. It's arranged by Oscar Peterson and played here by a very well-known classical conductor

0: Round Midnight by Thelonious Monk and that Oscar Peterson arrangement. And we heard it played by Andrew Litton.
1: I'm meteorologist Russ Murley. Here's your Monday evening and beyond Maine public weather forecast. There's a slight chance of a shower or thunderstorm tonight. Lows in the 60s statewide. South to southwest winds at 6 to 14. We'll enjoy plenty of sunshine tomorrow, Tuesday, mid-80s to mid-90s. A heat advisory is in effect for interior sections of Cumberland County, all of York County, and much of central Maine. West to southwest winds at 7 to 15. There will be local sea breezes east of Penobscot Bay, keeping it cooler down east. Isolated showers and thunderstorms tomorrow night. Storms may be locally strong to severe early. Low to mid-60s north of mountains, low 70s south. Partly to mostly sunny on Wednesday, still warm. Well into the 80s in most areas, close to 90 southern Maine. Showers north of mountains Thursday, partly sunny elsewhere. Low 70s north of mountains, low to mid-80s south. Showers north on Friday. That's your latest Maine public weather forecast. I'm meteorologist Russ Murley.
0: Now, of course, you know that an hour of classical music bringing in jazz musicians is going to feature Wynton Marsalis because he's practically the first and last name in musicians who have one foot in both camps. This is from his work Milan, a piece for bassoon and string quartet. We'll hear the movement called Bebop, played here by bassoonist Frank Morelli with the Callisto Quartet.

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1: American composer Joel Puckett, that's a little bit different. This is a trumpet concerto that he said was born out of a conversation that he had with the trumpeter that we're going to hear playing it, Sean Jones. He says the two of them were talking about how the great jazz clarinetists of the 20th century, Benny Goodman in particular, had works written for them by major composers like Aaron Copland. But where, they wondered, were the trumpet equivalents? How about concertos written for jazz trumpet players? Well, that conversation led to this piece, and it's the Trumpet Concerto by Joel Puckett. And here's Sean Jones to play it, with Joseph Young conducting the London Symphony Orchestra.

0: The Trumpet Concerto by Joel Puckett, work that arose from a conversation with the trumpeter we heard playing there, Sean Jones, about, or I guess a question, really, where are all the trumpet concertos written especially for jazz trumpeters? So Joel Puckett wrote one for Sean Jones, and we heard him playing there with the London Symphony Orchestra, led by Joseph Young. It's Extra Eclectic.
1: 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We'll hear the luscious sounds of William Walton's String Quartet in A minor, Haydn's Bird String Quartet in C major, and a folk tune composed by the Danish String Quartet. I'm your host, Emily Duncan Bolson, and I hope you'll join me on Main Stage this Wednesday evening at 8 on Main Public Classical.
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0: So how about Wayne Shorter, the wonderful saxophonist who was a member of the seminal jazz fusion band Weather Report for many, many years? I'm going to play you a piece by Wayne Shorter, and this is a work written by composer Curtis Stewart called Inspired by Wayne Shorter. Actually, it's a section from that work called Infant Eyes, played here by violinist Natalie Oh.

Infant Eyes from the work Inspired by Wayne Shorter. The work by Curtis Stewart, played there by violinist Natalie Oh. Wayne Shorter was indeed an amazing saxophonist, and not only on his solo albums, but on so many wonderful records by the band Weather Report, of which he was a member for many, many years. This is a composition of his, which we will hear played by the group The Imani Winds, and it is called Terra Incognita by Wayne Shorter.

0: That is a piece called Terra Incognita by Wayne Shorter. And we heard it performed by the Imani Winds. 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Click on Hosted Shows and you'll find Extra Eclectic right there. Big tip of the hat to Jennifer Allen once again this week for putting together the playlist. I'm Steve Seal. 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

this is my second night in a row where I'm finding myself wondering out loud if, in the future, Pat Metheny will be considered a great American composer. I certainly think he should be, because he's not just a wonderful jazz guitarist and band leader and composer, but his compositions themselves are just so attractive, his melodies so great that they absolutely stick in the head. Coming up, this Pat Metheny tune played kind of in a classical setting. And there's music of Ornette Coleman, Duke Ellington, and other fine American jazz composers on the way. I'm Steve Seal. It's Extra Eclectic. Here is Fred Hirsch at the piano playing his tune called Little Song.

Fred Hirsch playing his tune called Little Song. It's Extra Eclectic. I'm Steve Seal. Thanks for tuning in. Welcome to the show. And this is my third week in a row where I'm devoting the entire program to American composers. And this week, it's jazz musicians who are, of course, composers too. Can't deny that they are. And just about everybody this week is actually a musician who works in jazz as a performer, with the exception of one, and that's John Adams in just a few minutes, and he has written a work very much inspired by jazz that has an awful lot of jazz idioms in it. But first, Ornette Coleman. Holy cow. Of course, here we go. We're going to listen to a work that Ornette wrote for solo violin, of all things, the great avant-garde jazz saxophonist. This is called Trinity Fantasy for solo violin, and we'll hear it played by Jennifer Coe.

That is the music of Ornette Coleman, believe it or not. It is a fantasy for solo violin that he composed, and it's called Trinity, played there by violinist Jennifer Coe here on Extra Eclectic, where our music is supported tonight by Progressive. 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Composer John Adams' father played alto saxophone in swing bands during the 1930s, and he cited his early exposure to such jazz saxophonists as John Coltrane and Eric Dolphy and Wayne Shorter as inspiration for his saxophone concerto. We will listen to saxophonist Timothy McAllister play here with the St. Louis Symphony Orchestra, conducted by David Robertson on Extra Eclectic.

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0: The Saxophone Concerto by John Adams. Saxophonist Timothy McAllister performed with the St. Louis Symphony Orchestra, conducted by David Robertson.
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0: The Jazz Connection in American Music. 21st century classical music, mostly, tonight. This is something from Duke Ellington, so yes, 20th century in this case, but this is an arrangement by pianist Laura Downs, and it's Duke Ellington's Come Sunday, Laura Downs at the piano with the Public Quartet.

Count Sunday by Duke Ellington, played there by pianist Lara Downes and the Public Quartet. This is something from Jeff Scott, a founding horn player, member of the Imani Winds, who's going to be part of the ensemble here, playing part of his piece called Passion for Bach and Coltrane. We'll hear the movement called Psalm. And it's Alex Brown at the piano, Edward Perez bass, Neil Smith drums with the Harlem Quartet, and, as I mentioned, the Imani Winds in this music of Jeff Scott.

in Havana in a hurricane. It will be morning. I'll be facing southwest, away from the Gulf, away from the storm, away from home, looking to the virid hills of Matanzas where the Orisha rise, lifted by congueros in masks of iron, bongoceros in masks of water, timbaleros in masks of fire, by all the clave that binds the rhythms of this world.

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I will die of nothing that I did, but of all that I did not do. I promised myself a better self than I could make, and I will not forgive.

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No dirge, but scat my eulogy in bebop code. Sing that I died among gods, but lived with no god, and did not suffer for it. Find one true poem that I made, and sing it to my shade as it fades into the wind. Sing it presto, in 4/4 time, in the universal ghetto key of B flat.

I will die in Havana in rhythm. Tumbao, Montuno, Guaguanco, dense strata of rhythm pulsing me away. And the mother of waters will say to the saint of crossroads, well, damn, he danced his way out after all.

That is A.B. Spellman and his poetry featured in that work, Passion for Bach and Coltrane by Jeff Scott. We heard the movement entitled Psalm. And the performers, the Amani Winds, the Harlem Quartet, pianist Alex Brown, bassist Edward Perez, and drummer Neil Smith. It's a Jazz Connection on this week's edition of Extra Eclectic as we continue to explore contemporary American composers. There's an awful lot of overlap with the 20th century, certainly in this week's show. And here's a fellow who's been going for many decades, Pat Metheny. This is a probably one of his better-known tunes, actually, but arranged here for two guitars, cello and violin. Going to hear from Mark Small, Robert Torres, Nancy Hare, and Sarah Roth, respectively, in Letter from Home by Pat Metheny.

0: Letter from Home by Pat Metheny. Guitarist Mark Small and Robert Torres. Cellist Nancy Hare and violinist Sarah Roth. 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Click on Hosted Shows and you'll see them right there. Tonight's program will be up about midday tomorrow. And as always, thanks to Jennifer Allen for putting together the playlists on this week's show like she does every week. I'm Steve Seal. Thank you for listening to Extra Eclectic.
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Teachers are some of our most treasured people. They make a difference in our lives. They can guide us toward our passion and understand who we really are. Sometimes before we understand who we really are. This guitarist has spent a long time being a teacher. And the part that he loves the most is the adventure of working with students. Eduardo Fernandez says teaching is always an adventure because you have your ideas, the student has theirs, and you never really know what's going to happen. Every good lesson should bring some discovery, and the student should learn something that they can use right away. Taking a break from teaching is guitarist Eduardo Fernandez playing Bach's Lute Suite No. 1.

0: Guitarist Eduardo Fernandez says that his most memorable concert is hopefully the next one that he goes to. We just heard Fernandez play Bach's Lute Suite No. 1 on Music Through the Night. How you doing tonight? I hope you're doing well. I'm Jalene Kahn, and it's great to have your company. We're going to hear a piece of music that is arranged for a lot of combinations of instruments. Solo piano will play it for us in just a minute, so I hope you can stick around.
1: 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The program includes Copland's Appalachian Spring, Gershwin's Rhapsody in Blue, and music by Barber and James P. Johnson. 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
0: You play or love the most, you can probably find an arrangement of this piece for that instrument. It's Franz Schubert's Ständchen, or Serenade, arranged here for solo piano by Franz Liszt and performed by Luisa Borak.

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Stanchion, or Serenade by Franz Schubert, performed by Luisa Borac on Music Through the Night. Alexander Glazunov was a composer who started out, like many, a child prodigy. He started writing music by the time he was 11 years old. And because his father was a wealthy publisher, he was able to get his son into school right away to study music. Alexander Glazunov would go on to achieve international fame with his career, and he lived to be 70 years old. There was a lot of music he wrote during that time, including his Symphony No. 5.

0: 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Neeme Järvi conducted the Bavarian Radio Symphony Orchestra on Music Through the Night.
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There are a lot of things in this world that are age-appropriate. Certain clothes and makeup. Movies and TV shows. They're appropriate for different age levels. And it's always interesting to figure out what that age is that you can allow certain things. Well, what about music? Is there such a thing as age-appropriate music? Opinions are divided about this a little bit when it comes to classical music, especially when asking the question if you have to be a certain age to enjoy or be exposed to classical music. This pianist has a strong opinion that a young person should and shouldn't perform certain types of music. And you'll hear more about those ideas coming up when we hear Beethoven in less than a half an hour. Italian composer Gioachino Rossini is known mostly for his operas today, but he wrote a set of quartets when he was 12, and that's some of the earliest music that we know to be his. Here's one of those quartets by Rossini, Quartet No. 4.

0: Quartet No. 4 by Gioachino Rossini, performed by the Vienna Berlin Ensemble on Music Through the Night. It's always good to have your company as we enjoy classical music together. I'm Jalene Kahn.
1: 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We'll hear the luscious sounds of William Walton's String Quartet in A minor, Haydn's Bird String Quartet in C major, and a folk tune composed by the Danish String Quartet. I'm your host, Emily Duncan Wilson, and I hope you'll join me on Main Stage this Wednesday evening at 8 on Main Public Classical.
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0: Last year was a big milestone for composer Joe Hisaishi. Studio Ghibli turned 40 years old, and Hisaishi has been at the helm of that entire time. It's his film scores that bring to life childlike wonder, adventure, and joy. And we celebrated that big milestone with a special that you can still find in our archive at yourclassical.org. Here's a recording of Hisaishi conducting the Royal Philharmonic Orchestra, his symphonic variation from Howl's Moving Castle.

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Symphonic variation from Howl's Moving Castle by Joe Hisaishi. He conducted the Royal Philharmonic Orchestra. Andras Schiff believes that young people should play certain types of music. For example, he says Brahms is really not for young people. There's too many physical challenges. And Schiff says it's just a friendly piece of advice that when you're young, to choose the right pieces. Save stuff like Brahms for when you're older. Not sure what he thinks about Beethoven for young people, but here's a performance of Schiff and Beethoven's Piano Sonata No. 4.

0: Andras Schiff playing Beethoven's Piano Sonata No. 4 on Music Through the Night. I'm Jalene Kahn. Thanks a lot for being here.
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0: It's not so uncommon to find a woman on a program now. So I think change has happened. But I still think that the music needs to be put out there. It needs to be recorded and performed so people can hear it on their own.
1: That's pianist Joanne Polk, who has put out a lot of music by female composers in her career. Nearly her entire recording career is dedicated to music by women. And coming up, you're going to hear Polk perform music by French composer Cécile Chaminade, a woman who was up against a lot but kept going. That's coming up in about 20 minutes.

Today is July 14th, and it is Bastille Day in France. So we're going to celebrate and highlight French composers all hour, starting here with Camille Saint-Saëns, who premiered this music in Paris in 1873, and it's been called the greatest of all cello concertos. Although Saint-Saëns had difficulty writing it, and after he wrote this, he vowed to never write another concerto for cello. He would later take that back, writing a second, much less popular cello concerto.

0: Cello Concerto No. 1 that gave the composer a run for his money when he wrote it. He found writing for cello to be restrictive. And after he wrote that, his first cello concerto, he vowed to never write another. Camille Saint-Saëns would break that vow and, in fact, write a second cello concerto. Cello Concerto No. 1 by Camille Saint-Saëns, performed by cellist Anne Gastinel and the Lyon National Orchestra under conductor Emmanuel Cravine.
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0: Pianist Joanne Polk has dedicated most of her recording career to recording music by women. And this is music by French composer Cécile Chaminade. Joanne Polk performs Autumn.

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Here's an early work by French composer Georges Bizet. It's his symphony in C major.

Autumn by Cécile Chaminade, performed by Joanne Polk. July 14th is Bastille Day in France.

0: Georges Bizet, known mostly for his operas, that was an early work he wrote when he was a student, a symphony in C major. We heard the Cincinnati Symphony Orchestra, led by Jesus Lopez Cobos.
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A lot of people work very hard to keep their personal and professional lives separate. They clock in, they clock out. Maybe you do your best to disconnect between working hours, but still, maybe your career and your professional life are intertwined. Irene Graffenauer is not one of these people. Her personal life is really weaved into her job because she says making music is not just a job. She'll talk more about that coming up when she performs with the Academy of St. Martin in the Fields. That's in about 40 minutes.

I believe the title of that piece of music translates to Luis Alonso's Dance. It's music by Spanish composer Jeronimo Jimenez, and we heard the Los Angeles Guitar Quartet. 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The BBC Philharmonic Orchestra and conductor Juanjo Mena play this divertimento on a pastoral theme by Gabriel Pierney.

0: Gabriel Pierney wrote that piece of music for an orchestra he conducted in the 1930s. It's Pierney's Divertimento on a Pastoral Theme. We heard Juanjo Mena conducting the BBC Philharmonic Orchestra on Music Through the Night. It's really great to have your company tonight as we enjoy these performances together. I hope you're doing well. I'm Jalene Kahn.
1: 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This is Alec Baldwin. Please join me for a special program featuring several concert favorites from Vaughan Williams and Ravel to Debussy and Rachmaninoff. It's Kaplan's playlist on the New York Philharmonic This Week.
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3: If it's July, it must be Ravinia season. 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The program includes Copland's Appalachian Spring, Gershwin's Rhapsody in Blue, and music by Barber and James P. Johnson. 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
0: Andrei Kabalevsky was the son of a mathematician who wanted him to follow in his footsteps. But instead, Kabalevsky was really fascinated by the piano, by poetry and painting, and he studied music at the Moscow Conservatory against the wishes of his father. Kabalevsky's Symphony No. 1 is performed here by the Malmö Symphony Orchestra.

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Daryl Ang conducted the Malmö Symphony Orchestra with Symphony No. 1 by Dmitri Kabalevsky on Music Through the Night. Flutist Irene Grafenauer says her professional and personal lives really blend well together, and there's not much of a difference between the two. She's lived with a form of chronic leukemia, and because of her health battle, she says she has a unique perspective and appreciation for life, and she wants to bring that perspective to her performances. Because for her, making music isn't just a job, but a way to make her life's legacy a beacon of inspiration. Grafenauer and the Academy of St. Martin in the Fields perform Flute Concerto No. 2 by Saverio Mercadante.

0: Flute Concerto No. 2 by Saverio Mercadante.
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There is a difference between practice and performance, right? But what is it exactly? Trumpeter Alison Balsam says a lot, actually. She doesn't really even consider practice to be a performance. You'll find out what she means coming up when she performs in less than 15 minutes.

A Pretty Pastoral by David Guion, performed by Eugene Rowley on Music Through the Night. Anytime you're curious about a piece of music you've heard, you can find out more on the on-air playlist. That's at yourclassical.org. Alan Hovhaness was a prolific composer who, some said, wrote too much good music, even for his own good. This is a piece of music that Alan Hovhaness's widow said was the most exciting work he ever wrote, Prelude and Quadruple Fugue.

Prelude and Quadruple Fugue by Alan Halvanis. Rudolf Werten conducted I Fiamminghi on Music Through the Night. What's the difference between practice and a performance? Trumpeter Allison Balsam says there's a big difference. When you practice, you're thinking very technically, making sure everything is working. And sometimes practice can be kind of dull and not even really feel like music. It's just preparation for that performance. And that's when the music becomes real, becomes alive, and can move you as a player. Your mindset is in a different place when you perform, and she says that's the thing that nourishes her soul.

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1: 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A Mozart piano sonata is coming up next. That's in just a minute. I hope you can stick around.

0: Mozart's Piano Sonata No. 8, played by Sarah Davis Buchner on Music Through the Night. Sarah was featured on Proud to Be, a program that celebrates LGBTQ+ musicians in classical music. 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
0: Italian composer Altorino Respighi was one of the leading Italian composers of the 20th century, and he was also interested in music from the past. Respighi wrote a set of suites inspired by the 16th, 17th, and 18th centuries. The first suite is based on Renaissance lute music. It's Respighi's Ancient Airs and Dances, Suite No. 1.

0: Ancient Airs and Dances, Suite No. 1 by Ottorino Respighi. Hugh Wolf conducted the St. Paul Chamber Orchestra on Music Through the Night.
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0: I'm back. Did you miss me? Don't answer that. I'm Gail Parmley. Welcome to Tuesday morning, July 14th. It is going to be a very hot and humid one. Heat advisories are in effect for a good portion of the state until 8 this evening. Do stay hydrated if you are outdoors today, especially from the middle of the day onward. Partly sunny, hot, scattered showers and thunderstorms in the north, mainly this afternoon. 85 to 93 heat index values, up to 100 to 102 in the south and central Maine. Tonight, mostly cloudy. Storms arrive. Numerous showers and thunderstorms statewide, mainly in the evening hours. Some could be severe. It's going to be humid overnight tonight. 58 to 65 in the north, 65 to 73 south and coast. Sunny tomorrow, much less humid and noticeably cooler in the north. 75 to 93 north to south tomorrow.
1: Live from NPR News in Washington, I'm Nora Rahm. U.S. military officials say their forces successfully struck military targets across Iran again last night. The statement said the strikes were designed to further degrade Iran's ability to attack commercial shipping. NPR's Jackie Northam reports the U.S. and Iran are attempting to exert control over the Strait of Hormuz.
2: Since the start of this crisis, Iran has claimed it's in control, and it's insisted ships get permission and follow approved rules, and it's attacking ships if they don't. On Monday, President Trump pushed back, saying that going forward, the U.S. will be known as the guardian of the Hormuz Strait, and he threatened to start charging 20% fees on all goods transiting through the waterway, even though his administration has said charging fees violates international law. Iran lashed out at this, saying under no circumstances will it allow the U.S. to interfere with the management of the strait.
1: NPR's Jackie Northam. A federal judge is slamming President Trump's lawsuit over his leaked tax returns, saying it was filed in bad faith for an improper purpose. The judge also recommended sanctions for his attorneys. NPR's Ryan Lucas reports.
3: In her 56-page order, U.S. District Judge Kathleen Williams blasts President Trump's lawsuit against the IRS over his leaked tax returns. The suit ended with a settlement, which included the creation of a nearly $1.8 billion anti-weaponization fund, which has since been scrapped. Judge Williams says Trump's lawsuit was brought to manipulate the judicial process and to try to use the court to provide some legitimacy to the eventual settlement and the earmarking of billions of taxpayer dollars to address grievances not defined in the law. The judge referred one of Trump's lawyers for potential disciplinary action. Ryan Lucas, NPR News, Washington.
1: Immigration advocates in Maine identify a man shot to death during an ICE traffic stop yesterday as a 26-year-old man from Colombia who was authorized to work in the U.S. Officials say he was shot because he attempted to flee the scene in a vehicle. A dozen states led by California are suing to stop the merger of Hollywood giants Paramount and Warner Brothers Discovery that it would stifle competition between film studios and news outlets. NPR's David Folkenflik has more.
4: California Attorney General Rob Bonta says a union of Paramount and Warner would lead to higher prices, lower quality, and less content for film and television. The $111 billion deal would bring together the company's movie studios, streamers Paramount Plus and HBO Max, news outlets CBS News and CNN, and other household names. Oracle co-founder and Trump ally Larry Ellison is largely bankrolling the bid. The U.S. Justice Department has decided not to fight it, but in a press release, Bonta says California and the other states are fighting for free and fair, not rigged markets. He says America has no kings in government or its economy. David Folkenflik, NPR News.
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5: With this Maine news, I'm Erwin Gratz. Maine U.S. Senator Angus King is calling for a full and transparent investigation into the deadly shooting yesterday in Biddeford involving federal immigration agents. The victim's friends and coworkers have confirmed the victim's name is Joan Sebastian Guerrero. King says he's concerned ICE agents involved were apparently not wearing body cameras.
6: We've been told that body cameras would be widely distributed. The secretary told me that they're on order, that they have been distributed widely across the country, but not everywhere, and apparently not in Biddeford, Maine.
5: Federal authorities confirmed Guerrero was not the person agents were targeting. Maine Senator Susan Collins said the shooting requires a, quote, full and impartial investigation of what happened. An apartment building fire in Lewiston Sunday displaced more than 30 people, according to the American Red Cross. Red Cross Regional Disaster Officer John Montes.
7: We're also doing intakes and providing them with a little bit of financial assistance to get them started in their recovery, which is something we commonly do.
5: The state fire marshal says discarded smoking materials likely started the fire, concluding the cause was accidental. Today's combination of heat and humidity is expected to reach hazardous levels. Officials are urging people to be careful outdoors and to stay in an air-conditioned space if needed. The Maine Emergency Management Agency has posted information about a dozen cooling centers that will be open around the state today. The list is on the agency's website. I'm Erwin Gratz.
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the Cincinnati Pops with selections from Act One of Verdi's Aida here on Maine Public Classical's Daybreak. Well, today, France celebrates Bastille Day, marking 237 years since the storming of the Bastille prison in 1789. That uprising toppled the monarchy and sparked the French Revolution. And today, it's a celebration of liberty, equality, and fraternity with fireworks, parades, and parties in Paris and around the world. And I've got some French music coming up in the 7 o'clock hour. We'll kick things off with Breakfast with Bach right around 7 o'clock with one of his French suites. Right now, an intermezzo by Brahms. Here's Jane Coop.

Jane Coop at the keyboard, serenading us with Brahms's Intermezzo No. 2 on Maine Public Classical's Daybreak. The second, Concerto Grosso now by Alessandro Scarlatti,

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Well, take it easy today if you're outside. Heat advisories are in effect for a good portion of the state through 8 tonight. We're looking at partly sunny conditions and hot, scattered showers and thunderstorms in the north, mainly this afternoon. 85 to 93 with heat index values up to 100 to 102 in the south and central Maine. So definitely can't say it enough. Stay hydrated and, heed that warning for sure. It's going to cool down a little bit as the week continues, but still quite pleasant summertime weather. 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

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Well, hello there. Happy Tuesday. I'm Gail Parmalee. Glad to be back with you and sharing music and some fun little tidbits with you each weekday morning. By the way, summertime in full swing. Maine Public's community calendar can be your go-to resource anytime you're looking

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Experts say ground yourself with the 4-7-8 breathing technique, disconnect from digital noise, set clear boundaries for your energy, and spend intentional time relaxing in nature. And perhaps add selections like that one to your day. Felix Mendelssohn's On Wings of Song, performed there by the Brodsky Quartet. I hope you enjoyed that. Got a concerto for two bassoons and orchestra now by Vaughn Hall.

0: Bassoon players Anika Vallen and Arne Nilsson alongside the Umea Sinfonietta with Von Hall's Concerto for Two Bassoons and Orchestra on Maine Public Classical. Welcome to Daybreak. I'm Gail Parmley. I hope Tuesday is treating you well so far. J.S. Bach's French Suite No. 2 is today's feature on Breakfast with Bach, performed by Andra Schiff. That is coming up next. And yes, I am back from my staycation. You know, sometimes those are the best, right? I mean, after all, we live in vacation land. What more do we need? I spent quite a bit of time on my road bike, especially in the early morning hours, and even binge-watched a few shows in the evening. So it was a pleasant time off, and I hope you are carving out some relaxation for yourself this summer.
1: If it's July, it must be Ravinia season. On the next Chicago Symphony Orchestra program, we'll take you back to the 2024 season opener, led by Ravinia's chief conductor, Maren Alsop. The program includes Copland's Appalachian Spring, Gershwin's Rhapsody in Blue, and music by Barber and James P. Johnson. Next time with the CSO, I'm Lisa Simeone.
0: That is coming up at 8 this evening. Got heat advisories in effect for a good portion of the state through 8 tonight. Partly sunny today, hot. Scattered showers and thunderstorms mainly this afternoon, 85 to 93 with heat index values up to 100 to 102 in the south and central Maine. 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

appropriate for this Bastille Day, Bach's French Suite No. 2 on Breakfast with Bach. That was Andras Schiff on Maine Public Classical's Daybreak. And Andras returns tomorrow with Bach's third French Suite. Right now, Debussy's Reverie. Here's the Philadelphia Orchestra.

legendary conductor Eugene Ormandy leading the Philadelphia Orchestra in that performance of Debussy's Reverie on Maine Public Classical. 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Hello there. I'm Gail Parmley. Thank you so much for joining me on this Tuesday. You know, now's a great time to donate that old car, truck, or SUV to Maine Public. It's free and easy to do, and all vehicle donations made before the 31st of August are automatically entered to win two handcrafted Adirondack chairs from Maine Adirondack Chairs of Vassalboro. 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Heat advisories are in effect for a good portion of the state through 8 tonight. Partly sunny, hot, scattered showers and thunderstorms in the north, mainly this afternoon, 85 to 93. But be aware that heat index values could reach 100 to 102 in the south and central portion of the state today. Remember, keep that water bottle full. I have a Chaconne for Three now by Jacques Morel.

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Victor Julien Leferrier and Théo Fouchetera performing a cello sonata by Boni on Maine Public Classical's Daybreak. And before that, it was Irina Grafenauer and friends with a Chaconne for Three by Jacques Morel on this Bastille Day. Well, the Portland Chamber Music Festival celebrates a milestone next month. The East Coast Chamber Orchestra is turning 25, and the anniversary concert is set for Saturday, the 22nd of August, 7 p.m. at Stevens Square Theater in Portland. And it looks like the program's going to open up with something from Grieg and conclude with Dvorak's radiant, melody-rich serenade for strings. And I have that ensemble for you now with some Geminiani. Here is the La Folia Variations for String Orchestra.

0: The East Coast Chamber Orchestra bringing us Geminiani's La Folia Variations for String Orchestra on Maine Public Classical. 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Hello there. I'm Gail Parmelee. Welcome to Tuesday, July 14th. Coming up next hour, I'm looking forward to sharing pieces with you by Emilia Meyer, Edward McDowell. I've also got a concerto grosso right around 8:15 by Handel. We'll get this. She's been a doctor, a pilot, even a presidential candidate. Now Barbie's landing on a postage stamp. The U.S. Postal Service is partnering with Mattel on a collection of forever stamps featuring the iconic fashion doll dressed for 10 classic careers, from soccer player to astronaut. The stamps are set to go on sale nationwide Saturday, time to the National Barbie Doll Collectors Convention that's underway right now in Austin.
1: This week on Main Stage, it's an airy night of string music with the Portland String Quartet from their recent program called Airborne. We'll hear the luscious sounds of William Walton's String Quartet in A minor, Haydn's Bird String Quartet in C major, and a folk tune composed by the Danish String Quartet. I'm your host, Emily Duncan Bolson, and I hope you'll join me on Main Stage this Wednesday evening at 8 on Maine Public Classical.
0: Heat advisories are in effect for a good portion of the state through 8 this evening. We're looking at partly sunny conditions today. It is going to be hot. Scattered showers and thunderstorms in the north, mainly this afternoon. 85 to 93 with those heat index values up to 100 to 102 in the south and central portions of the state. So take it easy out there. 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And 102.3, Sanford, York County, 106.1, Bangor, 104.1, Portland, and 99.7, Waterville. 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

That was a Hungarian folk dance by Pedro Iturralde, performed by the Tippett Quartet featuring saxophonist Jess Gillum here on Maine Public Classical's Daybreak. The Scherzo now from Emilia Meyer's Piano Sonata in D Minor. Here's Yang Tai.

Yang Tai at the keyboard with the scherzo from Emilia Meyer's Piano Sonata in D Minor on Maine Public Classical's Daybreak. Boston Baroque is set to kick off their 26-27 season in September with a performance of Haydn's The Seasons at New England Conservatory's Jordan Hall. That concert will officially welcome Mark Minkowski as Boston Baroque's newly appointed music director. And here is that ensemble now with the first Concerto Grosso by Handel.

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From the Marty Perlman era, that was Boston Baroque with Handel's Concerto Grosso No. 1 on Maine Public Classical. 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Hello there. I'm Gail Parmalee. Thanks for being here this morning and making Maine Public Classical part of your Tuesday. Opera Maine's bringing Romeo and Juliet to life, Shakespeare's most beloved love story, reimagined through opera. And the performances are set for July 23rd and 26th at Merrill Auditorium in Portland. Maine Public members get 15% off tickets. Just head to mainepublic.org and click on community for all of the details. Heat advisories are in effect for a good portion of the state through 8 this evening. It is going to be partly sunny and hot. Scattered showers and thunderstorms in the north, mainly this afternoon. 85 to 93 with heat index values up to 100 to 102 in the south and central Maine. Turning to some music now by Edward McDowell. This is Ophelia from Hamlet and Ophelia, performed by the BBC, Phil.

song is Ophelia. An Edward McDowell piece, Hamlet and Ophelia, performed by the BBC Philharmonic Orchestra. A selection now by Giuseppe Valentini.

Allettamento di Camera by Valentini, performed there by Quartetta Vanvitelli on Maine Public Classical's Daybreak. Well, the Sebago Long Lake Music Festival kicks off its Tuesday chamber music series at Deer Trees Theater in Harrison this evening. The historic 300-seat venue, originally built in the 1930s, offers stunning acoustics and an intimate stage experience. And this evening's program features Ferenc's Nonet and Schubert's beloved Trout Quintet. 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You can hit up the community calendar page at mainpublic.org for all of the details. A grand, brilliant waltz now by Lambert Sr.

0: Daryl Shea bringing us that grand, brilliant waltz composed by Lambert Sr. on Maine Public Classical. Welcome to Daybreak. I'm Gail Parmley here for another hour. I've got a traditional piece for you titled South American Suite coming up. A bit of Beethoven as well as Dvorak before the end of the 9 o'clock hour. 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
1: 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This is Alec Baldwin. 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
0: Tune in Thursday evening at 8. Heat advisories are in effect for a good portion of the state through 8 tonight. Partly sunny, hot, scattered showers and thunderstorms in the north, mainly this afternoon. 85 to 93 with heat index values up to 100 to 102 in the south and central Maine. So remember, stay hydrated today. 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

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It was composed by Agustin Barrios Mangore and performed by Angel Romero on Maine Public Classical's Daybreak. Got the Chamber Orchestra of Argentina for you now with a traditional piece titled South American Suite.

If that didn't put a spring in your step this morning, I don't know what will. 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I'm Gail Parmley, keeping you company for just a bit longer. Emily Duncan Wilson will be here at 10 o'clock with the Midday Mix. And the Maine Public Book Club continues to connect readers across Maine. You're always invited to join. Summertime's the perfect time to kick back in the shade, perhaps in a hammock, and settle into a good book. And the book club's next selection is Everything You Love Ends Up in a Yard Sale. It's the debut novel from Jennifer Braunfels. The book follows a transformative journey, showing it's never too late to stop letting past choices define your future, and it's told with some great humor. Tune in for a live book club discussion with host Bill Nemitz and the author on Tuesday, July 21st. Details are up at mainpublic.org/book club. Heat advisories are in effect for a good portion of the state through 8 this evening. Partly sunny, hot, scattered showers and thunderstorms in the north, mainly this afternoon, 85 to 93, with heat index values up to 100 to 102 in the south and central Maine. Got the presto now from Beethoven's Violin Sonata No. 9. Here is Sphinx Virtuosi.

Sphinx Virtuosi, a self-conducted chamber orchestra made up of 18 of the country's finest professional string musicians performing the presto from Beethoven's Violin Sonata, number 9. We've got time for one more piece. It is the 14th string quartet by Dvorak.

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0: The Szymanowski Quartet with Antonín Dvořák, String Quartet number 14 on Maine Public Classical. 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Well, get this, an Indiana man has walked the equivalent of the Earth's circumference right from his own neighborhood. Russell Mumper completed his 14-year goal on June 25th, logging 55 million steps across 5,900 walks. The 60-year-old Indiana University research vice president averaged 5 miles a day while working full-time, and his daughter says he crossed the finish line on his driveway, wife waving a checkered flag, two family dogs alongside him. I love it. Very inspirational. Well, I'm getting ready to hand things over to Emily Duncan Wilson for the midday mix. She's got Corelli ready to go, some Schumann, as well as Ruth Gipps next hour. And it's a trip to the aquarium on Nature Notes right around 11. I'll see you tomorrow.
1: If it's July, it must be Ravinia season. On the next Chicago Symphony Orchestra program, we'll take you back to the 2024 season opener, led by Ravinia's chief conductor, Maren Alsop. The program includes Copland's Appalachian Spring, Gershwin's Rhapsody in Blue, and music by Barber and James P. Johnson. Next time with the CSO, I'm Lisa Simeone.
0: Tune into that performance at 8 this evening. 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

A Corelli Concerto Grosso starting us off on this Tuesday morning. That was Janos Rolla conducting the Franz Liszt Chamber Orchestra. It's just about 9 minutes past the hour here on this Tuesday morning. It is July 14th. You are listening to Maine Public Classical, and I'm your host, Emily Duncan Wilson. This is the Midday Mix. I'm on air with you every day from 10 a.m., well, every weekday from 10 a.m. to 2 p.m. Three Romances by Clara Schumann are next. The romances were dedicated to violinist Joseph Joachim, and Schumann and Joachim went on tour together, and it included playing this piece, which we'll hear that they performed in front of King George V of Hanover, who called it, quote, marvelous heavenly pleasure. Here, it's played by clarinetist Gene Johnson and pianist Stephen Osborne in performance.

Clarinetist Gene Johnson and pianist Stephen Osborne performing Clara Schumann's Three Romances, Opus 22, here on The Midday Mix. Nikolai Rimsky-Korsakov was a Russian composer, but here's his Capriccio Español, Spanish Capriccio. Naime Järvi conducts the Gothenburg Symphony Orchestra.

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The Gothenburg Symphony Orchestra performing under the baton of Naomi Yarvi. That was Nikolai Rimsky-Korsakov's Capriccio Espanol. 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It is 10:36, and I'm your host, Emily Duncan Wilson. 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Some of it's happening in your community, and some of it's a little bit farther out. 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It's about to be fair and festival season. 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We'll hear her Cananeia Valsa next, performed by Hiroko Ishimoto.

A waltz named after a city in Mexico that was Chinquija Gonzaga's Cananea Valsa. Hiroko Ishimoto was the pianist. Lisa Beznashuk is the flute soloist with the English Concert next, performing Vivaldi's La Tempesta di Mare, or The Sea Storm, Flute Concerto No. 1.

Trevor Pinnock conducting the English concert with flute soloist Lisa Besnishuk, performing Vivaldi's bubbly first flute concerto, La Tempesta di Mare, The Sea Storm. Just about 12 minutes before 11 o'clock, that means, you know, if you don't want to do some math on this Tuesday morning, it's 10:48. You're listening to The Midday Mix, and I'm your host, Emily Duncan Wilson. Peter Siglaris is the clarinet soloist next with the Tippett Quartet, performing a rhapsody by English composer Ruth Gipps.

Little Rhapsody by English composer Ruth Gipps, bringing us to 11. That featured clarinet soloist Peter Sigleris here on the Midday Mix. On the next main calling, the ICE involved a deadly shooting in Biddeford yesterday. A 26-year-old man from Columbia is dead, apparently shot by immigration officials at an intersection in Biddeford. There are still many questions. Hear the latest information about the shooting investigation and ICE enforcement in Maine. That's on Maine Calling today, live at 11, and rebroadcast again in the evening at 8 over on Maine Public Radio. 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Maine Public Classical is also available at mainepublic.org and on many of the HD2 channels of Maine Public Radio. It is 11 o'clock here on Maine Public Classical, so it means it's time for Nature Notes, where we get to celebrate and revel in the natural world through music. Nature Notes is made possible by contributing listeners, along with the Nature Conservancy in Maine, advancing conservation that is rooted in care, guided by science, and achieved through trusting partnerships. nature.org/Maine. It is Fish Week here on Nature Notes, and so I'll bring you a little bit of calm with one of my favorite movements from Camille Saint-Saëns' Carnival of the Animals, the Aquarium Movement, as performed by pianists Pascal Roge and Christine Ortiz.

The aquarium movement from Camille Saison's Carnival of the Animals for Fish Week here on Nature Notes. That was Pascal Roge and Christina Ortiz, both on the piano. Join me again tomorrow at 11 for more fish-inspired music. A Divertissement by Albert Roussel is next.

Le Vent Français performing with pianist Eric Lesage. That was Albert Roussel's Divertissement for piano and winds. We'll stick with a French composer. Debussy composed Children's Corner between 1906 and 1908, and he dedicated the suite to his daughter, Claude Emma, also known as Chouchou or Chouchou. It's in six movements and is performed here by the Philharmonia Orchestra. Jeffrey Simon conducts.

Jeffrey Simon conducting the Philharmonia Orchestra performing Claude Debussy's Children's Corner Suite here on the Midday Mix. Got some more pieces for young ears coming up in just a little bit. 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And Now You're Cooking, celebrating 26 years of selling cookware, kitchen tools, gadgets, and

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1: Have a couple more pieces throughout the hour. Next, it's Théodore Dubois Andantino from his Petit Rêve d'Enfant, or Little Childhood Dream. Hervé Niquet conducts the Munich Radio Orchestra.

The Andantino from Théodore Dubois, Petit Rêve d'Enfant, Little Childhood Dreams. They're performed by the Munich Orchestra. Got one more piece written for children in mind. It's Melanie Bonny's album Pour le Tout Petit, an album for toddlers. Pianist Natalia Milstein performs.

an album for toddlers by French composer Melanie Bonny. Natalia Milstein was the pianist. Some music written for the theater by Marc-Antoine Charpentier is next. Charles Medlem conducts London Baroque.

London Baroque performing Marc-Antoine Charpentier's Musique de Théâtre pour Andromeda. So music for the theater for Andromeda. We'll start off the next hour with some Amy Beach, so be sure to stay with us. 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Joanne Polk performs Amy Beach's Tyrolean Valse Fantasy, inspired by her trip to Austria. Next.

Amy Beach's Tyrolean Fantasy, performed there by Joanne Polk. It's about 10 minutes past noon on this Tuesday afternoon. 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Carl Ditters von Dittersdorf's Fourth String Quartet is next.

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The Franz Schubert Quartet performing a string quartet by Carl Ditters von Ditterstorff. 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American composer George Gershwin spent some time in Paris, and he brought back with him some taxi horns. That's right, like the actual horn that went in a taxi. And you can hear them in this next piece, An American in Paris. André Previn leads the London Symphony Orchestra from the Keys in this performance.

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Andre Previn was the piano soloist there with the London Symphony Orchestra, performing George Gershwin's An American in Paris, here on Maine Public Classical. The overture to Berlioz's opera Benvenuto Cellini is next. David Zinman conducts the Baltimore Symphony Orchestra.

0: from an opera about an Italian official. That was the overture to Benvenuto Cellini by Hector Berlioz. They're performed by the Baltimore Symphony Orchestra. 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
1: A trio of singers perform songs by Argentinian composer Carlos Guastavino on Songbook this week. Countertenor Reginald Mobley performs a pair of melodies by statesman and diarist Samuel Pepys. Baritone Stephen Loges sings a group of Mendelssohn songs. And a quartet of soloists joins the Ghisleri Choir and Orchestra in a mass by Pergolesi. All of that's ahead and more on Songbook, Saturday at 11 on Maine Public Classical. I'm Sarah Tuttle. I hope you'll join me.
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starting off this 1 o'clock hour with a waltz by Agustin Barrios Mengore, performed by guitarist Rafael Fuyatre. We'll hear from the Ying Quartet, the quartet in residence, and some of the artistic directors of the Bodin International Music Festival coming up later in this hour. Just about 3 minutes past 1 o'clock on this Tuesday afternoon. It is July 14th. 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Frédéric Chopin's Variations on a Duet from Mozart's Don Giovanni is next. It's La Ci Darem La Mano, performed by Orchestra Now with pianist Orion Weiss.

pianist Orion Weiss was the soloist with Orchestra Now, performing Frédéric Chopin's variations on La Ti Darem la Mano from Mozart's opera Don Giovanni. 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Maine Public is a media sponsor of Opera Maine's production of Romeo et Juliet. Experience Shakespeare's most popular love story through Opera Maine's production of this classic story celebrating the power of young love and the price of destiny. Romeo and Juliet will be performed at Merrill Auditorium in Portland on July 23rd and 26th. And this upcoming State of the Art on Sunday and Monday will highlight some of the artists from that, including projection designer Camilla Tassi. Maine Public members are eligible for a 15% discount on tickets. 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An Albinoni Oboe Concerto is next.

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Malcolm Messiter was the oboe soloist with the Guildhall String Ensemble, performing Tommaso Giovanni Albinoni's Oboe Concerto in D minor. The Ying Quartet performs next. It's Robert Schumann's String Quartet No. 2 in F major, bringing us to 2 o'clock.

0: Schumann's String Quartet No. 2 in F Major, performed there by the Ying Quartet here on Maine Public Classical. 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
1: Would it be weird to take someone else's autobiography and make your own improvements on it? George Sell didn't think so. We'll hear his expansive orchestral rewrite of Bedřich Smetana's String Quartet, his musical autobiography, From My Life, on the next performance today from APM.
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2: If it's July, it must be Ravinia season. On the next Chicago Symphony Orchestra program, we'll take you back to the 2024 season opener, led by Ravinia's chief conductor, Marin Alsop. The program includes Copland's Appalachian Spring, Gershwin's Rhapsody in Blue, and music by Barber and James P. Johnson. Next time with the CSO, I'm Lisa Simeone.
0: That episode of the Chicago Symphony Orchestra airs tonight at 8 p.m. right here on, you got it, Maine Public Classical. This week on Main Stage, it's an airy night of string music with the Portland String Quartet from their recent program called Airborne. We'll hear the luscious sounds of William Walton's String Quartet in A minor, Haydn's Bird String Quartet in C major, and a folk tune composed by the Danish String Quartet. I'm your host, Emily Duncan Bolson, and I hope you'll join me on Main Stage this Wednesday evening at 8 on Maine Public Classical. Today, expect partly to mostly sunny skies. It's looking kind of funky out there with all that cloud cover, some spotty showers and thunderstorms north and in the mountains, highs reaching up to the high 90s. It'll be a little bit cooler on the coast, but that wind is starting to pick up, winds west-southwest, 7 to 15 miles an hour. And tonight, it's looking like there might be some severe weather around the state, especially up in the county. Showers and thunderstorms early, local severe violent storms, lows down into the 60s, but winds reaching up into the 50-mile-an-hour zones. Check your local, hyper-local weather for potential alerts and tornado warnings. 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I hope you have a great rest of your Tuesday afternoon. Sarah Tuttle is in next. She's got some Salieri, some Fannie Mendelssohn, some Peggy Glanville Hicks, lots to enjoy in her show, Head Towards Home. I'll see you tomorrow morning at 10 a.m. on the Midday Mix.

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Béla Bánfalvi leading the Budapest Strings in that symphony in D major by Antonio Salieri. 2:10 on this Tuesday afternoon, and you are listening to Head Towards Home here on Maine Public Classical. I'm Sarah Tuttle. Thanks so much for tuning in and joining me. I'll be with you until 6:00, sharing some great music to help our way into the evening. Later in the hour, some chamber music by English composer Ruth Gipps. We'll also hear the Brooklyn Philharmonic Orchestra and music by Peggy Glanville Hicks. Here now is a sonata for the piano by Fanny Mendelssohn, performed by pianist Anna Scheleste.

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That was pianist Anna Scheleste in performance. 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These rare etchings, shown in dialogue with related paintings, drawings, and proofs, provide insight into how Homer's Maine studio influenced his process and his compositional choices. Winslow Homer, painter, etcher, is on display now through October 18th, and Maine Public members are eligible for a discount on admission. 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

The opening promenade from the Etruscan Concerto of Peggy Glanville Hicks. That was Dennis Russell Davis leading the Brooklyn Philharmonic Orchestra. We hear next music by Ruth Gipps. This is her quintet for oboe, clarinet, and string trio. You'll hear members of the Tippett Quartet with oboist Gareth Hulse and clarinetist Peter Sigleris here on Head Towards Home.

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0: A quintet by Ruth Gipps for string trio, oboe, and clarinet. Gipps herself was a very talented oboist, and her husband was a clarinetist, so you hear those two instruments featured prominently in her catalog. Members of the Tippett String Quartet performing with clarinetist Peter Sigleris and oboist Gareth Hulse in that quintet by Ruth Gipps. You are tuned in to Head Towards Home here on Maine Public Classical. I'm Sarah Tuttle. In observance of Bastille Day, you can look forward to an hour filled with French music. You'll hear the ensemble Wind Sync in a trio of pieces by the great pedagogue Nadia Boulanger, performances as well from Les Coucous Bénévoles and Concerto Amsterdam, as well as a ballet by Poulenc. All of that's coming up and more in this next hour of music here on Head Towards Home, which is made possible by you, our contributing listeners, and by Ocean View at Falmouth, Active Retirement Living, now reserving new construction sites for 2026 occupancy. 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
1: This week on Main Stage, it's an airy night of string music with the Portland String Quartet from their recent program called Airborne. We'll hear the luscious sounds of William Walton's String Quartet in A minor, Haydn's Bird String Quartet in C major, and a folk tune composed by the Danish String Quartet. I'm your host, Emily Duncan Wilson, and I hope you'll join me on Main Stage this Wednesday evening at 8 on Maine Public Classical.
0: As we head into the afternoon, there is still a heat advisory in place for parts of southern and central Maine, so if you are out and about, make sure you keep a water bottle handy or have a plan to stay cool. Partly to mostly sunny skies out there, with highs landing today in the 80s and low 90s, with the coolest temperatures along the coast. Showers and thunderstorms are expected early this evening. Locally, you'll see some severe storms as well, so do keep an eye out. Evening lows expected to land in the 60s and low 70s across the state. Partly to mostly sunny skies on the horizon again tomorrow, with another toasty day, with temperatures in the low 80s in the northern mountains, climbing into the high 80s and low 90s elsewhere. 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

A very tiny little waltz there by Maurice Ravel, his waltz number 6, performed by members of the Brodsky Quartet. 2 minutes past 3 o'clock on this Tuesday afternoon, you're tuned in to Head Towards Home. Today is La Fête Nationale, Bastille Day, le 14 juillet in France. And in observation of the day, we're going to be enjoying an hour of all sorts of French music. Bastille Day is France's national holiday that commemorates the storming of the Bastille in 1789, an uprising that marked the beginning of the French Revolution and ultimately the fall of absolute monarchy. It was a real show of unity in France against tyranny. Here now is violinist Jaap Schroeder in music by Jean-Marie Leclerc. This is his violin concerto in G minor, and Schroeder is joined by Concerto Amsterdam.

A trio of pieces by the great composer, conductor, and teacher Nadia Boulanger, who largely gave up composing after the devastating loss of her sister Lily at a very early age in the early 1920s. Boulanger would dedicate her life to promoting Lily's music and would become a hugely important mentor to a variety of 20th century composers like Ned Roram, Aaron Copland, Philip Glass, Quincy Jones, and more. A trio of pieces arranged for wind ensemble there by Nadia Boulanger. You heard the ensemble Wind Sync in performance. 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I'm Sarah Tuttle. We're enjoying an hour of French music in observance of Bastille Day right now. 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Maine is simply beautiful. 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

A trio sonata there by Louis-Nicolas Clérambeau. That was the ensemble Les Coucous Bénévoles in performance. Thanks so much for tuning in to Head Towards Home here on Maine Public Classical. I'm Sarah Tuttle. It's 3:38 on this Tuesday afternoon. I hope you're staying cool out there. We're enjoying an hour of French music in observance today of Bastille Day being celebrated in France. This is a ballet by Francis Poulenc next called Les Biches. Georges Prêtre leads the Philharmonia Orchestra.

0: Les Biches, The Does, a ballet by Francis Poulenc. You heard Georges Prêtre leading the Philharmonia Orchestra. Thanks so much for tuning in to Head Towards Home on Maine Public Classical. I'm Sarah Tuttle. Just ahead, a piece by Leslie Adams for violin and piano. We'll hear guitar duo Matej Kowalski and Mac Gurgic in music by Chopin, the Hefner Symphony of Mozart on the way, and more coming up. I hope you'll stay tuned for more of Head Towards Home, which is made possible by you, our contributing listeners, and by the Marvin Design Gallery by Eldridge Lumber in Portland, a Marvin retailer providing windows and doors committed to helping people live well in their homes.
1: If it's July, it must be Ravinia season. On the next Chicago Symphony Orchestra program, we'll take you back to the 2024 season opener, led by Ravinia's chief conductor, Maren Alsop. The program includes Copland's Appalachian Spring, Gershwin's Rhapsody in Blue, and music by Barber and James P. Johnson. Next time with the CSO, I'm Lisa Simeone.
0: An All-American program with the Chicago Symphony Orchestra this evening at 8 o'clock, just after performance today with Valerie Kaler, here on listener-supported Maine Public Classical, WBQA Booth 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

A piece by Leslie Adams called The Ecstasy of Love. That was violist Jordan Back and pianist Lara Downes. Here now is Sir Charles McCarris leading the Prague Chamber Orchestra in the Hafner Symphony, the Symphony No. 35 of Mozart.

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A nocturne by Chopin arranged for guitar duo there. You heard guitarists Mac Gurgic and Mateusz Kowalski in the Nocturne No. 1 of Chopin. It's featured on their album Slavic Sessions. Thanks so much for tuning in to Head Towards Home on Maine Public Classical. 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With unabashed humor, the novel takes readers on a transformative journey that shows us it's never too late to stop letting our past choices define our future. Tune in for

Our book club discussion with host Bill Nemitz and author Jennifer Braunfels on Tuesday, July 21st. That's coming up next week. For complete details, please visit mainepublic.org/bookclub.

An overture there by Johann Christian Bach, his overture number 6 from his Opus 18. William Boughton led the English Symphony Orchestra. We hear next a trio of pieces for flute and piano by American composer Arthur Foote. Flutist Fenwick Smith performs with pianist Randall Hodgkinson here on Head Towards Home.

0: Three pieces for flute and piano by American composer Arthur Foote. You heard flutist Fenwick Smith and pianist Randall Hodgkinson. Thanks for tuning in to Head Towards Home here on Maine Public Classical. I'm Sarah Tuttle. Just ahead, our stage and screen selection for the evening. Performances from Mihaly Berich and the Salonisti Ensemble as well coming up in this next hour. And a violin concerto by Joseph Boulogne. All of that's coming up and more here on Head Towards Home.
1: Next time on the New York Philharmonic this week, we honor the memory of the orchestra's dear friend, Alexander Kaplan. This is Alec Baldwin. Please join me for a special program featuring several concert favorites from Vaughan Williams and Ravel to Debussy and Rachmaninoff. It's Kaplan's playlist on the New York Philharmonic this week.
0: You can enjoy the New York Philharmonic on Thursday evening at 8 o'clock after performance today. 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

A Rodgers and Hart tune, Manhattan, originally featured in their 1925 review, Garrick Gaieties. It ended up becoming their first major hit as a duo, and it's an enduring standard of the Great American Songbook. Rodgers and Hart are in the spotlight this week on Stage and Screen. You heard soprano Don Upshaw and pianist Fred Hirsch in that Stage and Screen selection, Manhattan, with lyrics by Lorenz Hart and music by Richard Rodgers. 5 minutes past the hour, you're tuned in to Head Towards Home here on Maine Public Classical. I'm Sarah Tuttle. Music for the piano next by Hélène de Montgeroux. This is her second piano sonata, performed by pianist Mihály Berech.

The second piano sonata of Hélène de Montgeroux. That was pianist Mihaly Berech. Head Towards Home is made possible by you, our contributing listeners, and by Maine Turnpike Authority, reminding travelers to reduce your speed and stay alert for crews working through the night. 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Maine Public is pleased to be a media sponsor of the Prescott Park Arts Festival production of Rodgers and Hammerstein's Cinderella, now through August 9th in Portsmouth. This contemporary take on the classic tale features Rodgers and Hammerstein's beloved songs In My Own Little Corner, 10 Minutes Ago, and more. 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

The Pavane of Gabriel Fauré, arranged for chamber ensemble, we heard I Salonisti. Thanks so much for tuning in to Head Towards Home here on Maine Public Classical. I'm Sarah Tuttle. We hear next a violin concerto by Joseph Boulogne. This is violin soloist Linda Melsted with Jean Lemon and Tafelmusik.

0: Concerto for the Violin by Joseph Boulogne, featuring soloist Linda Melstead. Jean Lemann led Tafelmusik.
1: Would it be weird to take someone else's autobiography and make your own improvements on it? George Sell didn't think so. We'll hear his expansive orchestral rewrite of Bedřich Smetana's String Quartet, his musical autobiography, From My Life, on the next performance today from APM.
2: If it's July, it must be Ravinia season. On the next Chicago Symphony Orchestra program, we'll take you back to the 2024 season opener, led by Ravinia's chief conductor, Marin Alsop. The program includes Copland's Appalachian Spring, Gershwin's Rhapsody in Blue, and music by Barber and James P. Johnson. Next time with the CSO, I'm Lisa Simeone.
0: That's coming up tonight at 8 o'clock here on Maine Public Classical. A trio of singers performs songs by Argentinian composer Carlos Guastavino on Songbook this week. Countertenor Reginald Mobley performs a pair of melodies by statesman and diarist Samuel Pepys. Baritone Stephen Loges sings a group of Mendelssohn songs. And a quartet of soloists joins the Ghisleri Choir and Orchestra in a mass by Pergolesi. All of that's ahead and more on Songbook, Saturday at 11 on Maine Public Classical. I'm Sarah Tuttle. I hope you'll join me. 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That's followed by the Chicago Symphony Orchestra at 8 o'clock.
1: George Sell heard this string quartet by Smetana and thought, One might think the nerve of this guy. I mean, the quartet was Bedřich Smetana's musical autobiography, and some conductor thought he could make it better? The chutzpah. Thing is, though, it totally works. I'm not saying the orchestrated version is better. It's just its own thing, and it's really good. From APM, American Public Media, this is Performance Today. I'm Valerie Kaler. From My Life by Bedřich Smetana, with all the colors of a full orchestra ahead.
3: Live from NPR News in Washington, I'm Janine Herbst. In Iran, the U.S. resumed a naval blockade on the Strait of Hormuz today. NPR's Quill Lawrence reports Iranian and U.S. strikes seem to have intensified, weakening a ceasefire agreement.
4: A ceasefire paused the war in April, but Iran and the U.S. immediately disagreed on how a June Memorandum of Understanding dealt with shipping through the Strait of Hormuz, a key waterway for oil and other products worldwide. This week, President Trump ordered a resumption of the blockade on maritime traffic to and from Iran and stepped up missile attacks on Iranian targets. Iran, in turn, has been striking U.S. allies in the region and hitting tankers it says are violating Iran's claim of control over the strait. From April through June, the U.S.-enforced blockade allowed dozens of aid shipments through, but turned back 140 vessels and fired on 9 that did not comply. Quill Lawrence, NPR News.
3: Pro-Palestinian activist Mahmoud Khalil has filed a lawsuit alleging a, quote, public-private conspiracy to target critics of Israel. As NPR's Kat Lonsdorf reports, the suit claims that the federal government and several private groups work together to suppress supporters of a movement fueled by Israel's war on Hamas.
5: Khalil is a former Columbia University graduate student who gained prominence as a student activist protesting Israel and its actions against Palestinians in Gaza. He is a legal permanent resident and married to a U.S. citizen, but in March of 2025, he was arrested by ICE and detained, accused of stoking anti-Semitism contrary to U.S. foreign policy interests. The newly filed lawsuit alleges that officials in the Trump administration, the conservative think tank The Heritage Foundation, and two online surveillance groups coordinated to suppress his constitutional rights. The White House did not respond to NPR for comment on the lawsuit, but instead accused Khalil of obtaining a visa by, quote, fraud and misrepresentation. Khalil is facing deportation, a case that could end up before the U.S. Supreme Court. Kat Lonsdorf, NPR News, Washington.
3: After years of legal wrangling, writer E. Jean Carroll has received a $5.6 million payment in her civil case against President Trump. As NPR's Bill Chappell reports, Trump's been fighting against this moment since he first took office.
6: E. Jean Carroll sued President Trump after he denied her allegation that he sexually assaulted her in a department store dressing room some 30 years ago. In 2023, a federal jury in Manhattan awarded Carroll $5 million in damages after finding Trump liable for sexually abusing and defaming her. The award was tied up in a legal battle until last week, when the Supreme Court declined to hear Trump's appeal. A federal judge then ordered the president to pay Carroll, along with 3 years' worth of interest. An even bigger payment is looming in the dispute between Carroll and Trump, an $83 million award in a separate defamation case, which the president has also appealed. Bill Chappell, NPR News.
3: Wall Street higher by the closing bell, the Dow up 9 points. 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
0: With this look at Maine news, I'm Nicole Ogrisco. A Biddeford woman who says she knew 26-year-old Joan Sebastian Duran Guerrero, the victim in yesterday's fatal ICE shooting, describes him as a kind and devoted father. Isabel Paredes says she got to know Duran Guerrero through mutual friends and says he left a consistent impression.
7: Pretty much anyone who has had an interaction with him can all basically say the same thing, that he was just a very respectful, dedicated, hardworking family man.
0: Paredes says Duran Guerrero worked primarily as a delivery driver through apps like Uber Eats, and would often bring his 3-year-old daughter along. She says his death has caused so much anxiety in the city's Latin American immigrant communities that some are considering moving elsewhere.
8: We say no to ICE and fear. Immigrants are welcome here.
0: Meantime, hundreds gathered outside of the federal immigration facility in Scarborough this morning to protest the shooting of Duran Guerrero by an ICE agent yesterday. Organizer Todd Cretian says the federal immigration facility was unusually quiet today.
9: The fact that they are hiding today means that they know they are guilty. And it should be the first step to them packing up inside the building to get the hell out of our state.
0: Cretian says that Duran Guerrero should be the last person in Maine killed by ICE and that the agency must stop operations in the state. A counter-protester interrupted the event, but organizers continued on. And that's this evening's Maine News. For Maine Public, I'm Nicole Ogrisco.
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1: 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I'm Valerie Kaler. Glad to have you along for today's musical adventures and discoveries. We're about to hear from someone you could call a melting pot composer, William Grant Still. He was born in Mississippi in 1895. He studied and or worked with figures as diverse as French avant-garde composer Edgar Varèse and father of the blues W.C. Handy. And somehow, all of that shows up in his music. Here's a romance by William Grant Still with clarinetist Anthony McGill and pianist Myra Huang in Spivey Hall.

0: American composer William Grant Still wrote that music in 1954 for saxophone and orchestra. He eventually condensed the orchestral score into a version for solo piano and sax. And we just heard a version for clarinet and piano, The Romance by William Grant Still. Anthony McGill played it on clarinet alongside pianist Myra Huang. They gave that concert at Spivey Hall in Morrow, Georgia. Our acquisition of that concert recording made possible by the Walter and Emily Spivey Foundation. Anthony McGill, principal clarinet in the New York Philharmonic. He also teaches at the Juilliard School in New York City and the Curtis Institute in Philadelphia. And he's artistic director of Juilliard's Music Advancement Program, MAP, the MAP program, providing world-class musical education for young people in New York City, especially for young musicians from backgrounds underrepresented in classical music. One of the great musical personalities and educators of our time, clarinetist Anthony McGill. In a moment, George Gershwin jazzes us to sleep. 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
1: I'm meteorologist Russ Merley, and here's your Tuesday evening and beyond main public weather forecast. Showers and thunderstorms early tonight. Some storms may be locally strong to severe, with damaging winds and large hail locally. Temperatures range from the low to mid-60s north of mountains, upper 60s to lower 70s elsewhere. Slowly turning less humid, west to northwest winds at 7 to 15. Partly to mostly sunny should be a beautiful day tomorrow. Dry, cooler, mid-70s to near 80 north of mountains, but still in the 80s elsewhere, close to 90 across York County. West to northwest winds at 7 to 16. Clear Wednesday night, mid-50s to mid-60s. Partly sunny Thursday, showers and thunderstorms late in the day. Low to mid-70s north of mountains, upper 70s and well into the 80s elsewhere, especially across the south. Partly to mostly sunny skies expected Friday. Temperatures in the middle 60s to as warm as the upper 70s across the south. Isolated showers and thunderstorms on Saturday. That's your latest main public weather forecast. I'm meteorologist Russ.
0: Sometimes knowing what you don't know is more important than knowing what you do know. Take, for example, teenage George Gershwin. He knew that he was good at writing catchy tunes, but harmony, filling out the chords and atmospheric structure around those tunes, that felt like a mystery to young George. So he took composition lessons every week for 5 years, and one of his exercises turned into the piece we're about to hear, his Lullaby for Strings. You can almost hear young George Gershwin working on his harmonies, even throwing in some jazzy twists along the way. The Zagreb Quartet gave this performance in their hometown of Zagreb, Croatia, the Lullaby for Strings by George Gershwin.

0: George Gershwin wrote that music as an exercise for a composition class he was taking in his late teens. His friends always enjoyed playing it privately. Gershwin didn't think he'd ever publish the piece or put it out in public, but string players insisted, and now it's out there. The Lullaby by George Gershwin. We heard it from a concert in the Big Hall of the Journalist Building in Zagreb, Croatia, a performance from the Zagreb Quartet. George Gershwin, yet another composer who left us way too soon. When he was 35 years old, he started to have the sensation of smelling burning rubber. Nobody knew what to make of it, least of all Gershwin himself. At age 38, he started to have blinding headaches. One evening, he suffered a blackout while performing. His friends noticed that Gershwin was having terrible mood swings as well. When he collapsed later that summer, it was too late. He was taken to a hospital, diagnosed with a brain tumor. George Gershwin was 38 years old when he passed away in 1937. That tender, bluesy lullaby of Gershwin's we just heard was written for string quartet. We often hear it performed with a string orchestra. Just ahead, we'll make the leap from string quartet to full orchestra. 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
1: This week on Main Stage, it's an airy night of string music with the Portland String Quartet from their recent program called Airborne. We'll hear the luscious sounds of William Walton's String Quartet in A minor, Haydn's Bird String Quartet in C major, and a folk tune composed by the Danish String Quartet. I'm your host, Emily Duncan Wilson, and I hope you'll join me on Main Stage this Wednesday evening at 8 on Main Public Classical.
0: Beethoven started to lose his hearing when he was 26 years old. That could be tough for anyone, but imagine what that must have been like for someone so young, so devoted to music. The first symptom was a high-pitched ringing in his ears, to the point where even having a normal conversation was difficult. Beethoven was the most famous composer to lose his hearing, but he's far from the only one. When Czech composer Bedřich Smetana was 50 years old, he had that same ringing in his ears on the way to losing his hearing. That piercing high E played on the violin, Smetana wrote that note into his autobiographical string quartet, a piece he called From My Life. Smetana wrote, "I permitted myself this little joke because it was so disastrous for me." The full piece begins with reflections on the energy and happiness of youth, looking for and finding love in life. And in the final movement, Smetana explores what he thought was a real breakthrough, expressing pride in his Czech nationality through music. But it's rudely interrupted by that piercing high note. In 1940, 56 years after Bedřich Smetana died, conductor George Sell turned Smetana's autobiographical string quartet into a piece for full orchestra. Let's hear it from a concert in Katowice, Poland. Andrzej Borjeko conducts the Polish National Radio Symphony Orchestra in George Sell's orchestration of From My Life by Bedřich Smetana.

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When conductor George Sell heard Veržek Smetana's autobiographical string quartet From My Life, he thought it deserved a bigger, richer symphonic treatment. The idea, thinking that you can improve on somebody else's autobiography, some kind of nerve, right? But as we just heard, it is pretty dang impressive. Sell pushed Smetana's memoir out of the salon onto the concert stage. The orchestral coloration and the immensity of the sound give a grand cinematic cast to the melodies. Not better, just different, and quite powerful, in my opinion. We heard George Sell's orchestration of From My Life by Smetana, with Andrzej Borejko conducting the Polish National Orchestra in concert in Katowice, Poland.

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I love that. We get to hear the immediacy of today's classical music scene and that palpable electricity between the performers and the audience. That's really the origin of the name of this program, Performance Today. 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
1: 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WBSQ Monson, 91.1, and 102.3 Sanford, York County, 106.1 Bangor, 104.1 Portland, and 99.7 Waterville. 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

Joseph Bologna wrote this piece in Paris in the 1770s, but he was born on the Caribbean island of Guadeloupe. The violinist playing this piece also now lives in Paris and also was born on the island of Guadeloupe. Violinist Romuald Grumbert Barré says he's felt a close connection with the composer ever since discovering his music as a young teenager. From APM American Public Media, this is Performance Today. I'm Valerie Kaler. On the way this hour, Romuald Grumbert Barré plays the Violin Concerto No. 2 by Joseph Bologna, the Chevalier de Saint-Georges, in concert at the Color of Music Festival. Pianist Mahane Teave grew up on the Pacific island of Rapa Nui, the place sometimes called Easter Island. She went to conservatory in Cleveland and in Berlin, but she's chosen to return home to Rapa Nui, where she runs a school of music for the children of the island. This is Mahane Teave playing a nocturne by Frédéric Chopin.

0: A Chopin Nocturne, played by pianist Mahane Teave. She grew up on the Pacific island of Rapa Nui, where she now runs a school of music for children of the island. More Chopin on the way from a concert in Georgia. From APM American Public Media, this is Performance Today, taking you to concerts around the world. I'm Valerie Kaler. Right now, a concerto by a fellow named Joseph Bologna, the Chevalier de Saint-Georges. We're about to hear a piece he wrote in Paris in the 1770s, played by a violinist of our time who feels a special connection to the composer. Joseph Bologna became the Chevalier de Saint-Georges when he was a grown-up in Paris, but he was born in 1745 on the Caribbean island of Guadeloupe. Romuald Grandbert Barré is a violinist, and he too now lives in Paris and was born on the island of Guadeloupe. He talked about this connection on stage in Charleston, South Carolina.
1: Actually, I went back to Guadeloupe for the first time playing Saint-Georges music when I was a teenager. He's been part of my life since then, and his music is wonderful, and you can tell he was a virtuoso, really.
0: Grandbert Barré says that virtuosity makes Bologna's music challenging, but also downright fun to play. Let's hear him soloing alongside the Color of Music Festival virtuosi and conductor Jean Montes, a concert during the Color of Music Festival in Charleston, South Carolina. This is the Violin Concerto in A Major by Joseph Bologna, Chevalier de Saint-Georges.

0: The Violin Concerto in A Major by Joseph Boulogne, Chevalier de Saint-Georges. Music he wrote in Paris in the 1770s. We heard it from a concert during the Color of Music Festival in Charleston, South Carolina. Romuald Grombert-Barré played solo violin, and conductor Jean Montes led the Color of Music Festival virtuosi. 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In a moment, the Doppler effect, times two. 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
1: I'm meteorologist Russ Murley, and here's your Tuesday evening and beyond main public weather forecast. Showers and thunderstorms early tonight. Some storms may be locally strong to severe, with damaging winds and large hail locally. Temperatures range from the low to mid-60s north of mountains, upper 60s to lower 70s elsewhere. Slowly turning less humid, west to northwest winds at 7 to 15. Partly to mostly sunny, should be a beautiful day tomorrow. Dry, cooler, mid-70s to near 80 north in mountains, but still in the 80s elsewhere, close to 90 across York County. West to northwest winds at 7 to 16. Clear Wednesday night, mid-50s to mid-60s. Partly sunny Thursday, showers and thunderstorms late in the day. Low to mid-70s north in mountains, upper 70s and well into the 80s elsewhere, especially across the south. Partly to mostly sunny skies expected Friday. Temperatures in the middle 60s to as warm as the upper 70s across the south. Isolated showers and thunderstorms on Saturday. That's your latest Maine public weather forecast. I'm meteorologist Russ.
0: Franz and Carl Doppler, two brothers, both exceptional flutists. They played with two of the best theater orchestras in Budapest until one day they thought, why not take this show on the road? They performed music they'd written together, and what a sight they were. Older, statelier Franz playing on the right, with his younger, more flamboyant brother Carl to the left, wielding a left-handed flute pointing in the opposite direction. I should probably point out that the flutes they were playing were a bit simpler than the ones we see today, fewer complicated mechanisms. Still, quite a sight to see them side by side playing duets. Bit of a lounge act, they were, but from true virtuosos. That said, their most popular repertoire was light music, performing operas and ballets all day and also composing a few themselves. They knew good music when they found it. So it's no wonder they co-opted some of the best-known music of the day for their own purposes. Fantasies, including popular Hungarian tunes, plus songs from Rossini's Barbara of Seville and Verdi's Rigoletto. Let's hear that Rigoletto fantasy by the Brothers Doppler, with flutists Brooke Ferguson and Rebecca Powell Garfield, and pianist Audrey Andrist.

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Flute players, composers, showmen, brothers Franz and Karl Doppler. They co-wrote that fantasy based on themes from the opera Rigoletto by Giuseppe Verdi. That performance at St. Philip Presbyterian Church in Houston, Texas, featured a few members of ROCO, flutists Brooke Ferguson and Rebecca Powell Garfield, and pianist Audrey Andrist. Thanks to our pals at ROCO for sharing that concert recording with us. If you took a fancy to that fantasy and would like to spend some more time with it, you can. 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And while you're there, explore our Young Artists in Residence. 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

0: 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Do I amuse you? You think I'm funny, like I'm a clown? 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
1: If it's July, it must be Ravinia season. 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The program includes Copland's Appalachian Spring, Gershwin's Rhapsody in Blue, and music by Barber and James P. Johnson. 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
0: The musical term scherzo dates back to the early 17th century. In Italian, scherzo means joke. Composers like Monteverdi originally used it in reference to lighthearted madrigals, sung works with lyrics that could actually be, you know, funny. A century later, Haydn appropriated the scherzo as a short animated movement in his string quartets. Later still, Beethoven made it into a grander form. And then there was Chopin. Chopin released the scherzo from the confines of other compositions, turned it into a work in its own right. His scherzi for piano are full-fledged, tumultuous pieces, no longer in the lighthearted vein of centuries before. He wrote 4 scherzos, all told. The one we're about to hear comes from 1837. Music writer Orrin Howard called the scherzo number 2 big and brawny, filled with magical harmonic coloration and huge pianistic flair. Howard adds, quote, "Chopin sets the final pages ablaze with an unbridled passion that is the antithesis of the pale Chopin, whose reputation is based on moon-drenched nocturnes and tender waltzes." Here's a demonstration from pianist Eva Polgar. She's playing the scherzo number 2 in B-flat minor by Frédéric Chopin.

The most popular of the four scherzi by Chopin. Muscular, dramatic, intensely passionate. Eva Polgár played the scherzo number 2 in B-flat minor by Frédéric Chopin. She gave that concert in the Marvin Cole Auditorium at Georgia State University's Perimeter College Clarkston campus in Clarkston, Georgia. Hungarian pianist Eva Polgár says she shares Zoltán Kodály's opinion about music education, namely that it should start 9 months before birth. She says that when you surround a child with classical music from the get-go, quote, they will breathe it in like oxygen for the rest of their life. Pianist Eva Polgár. I do hope you get a chance to check out all the musical goodies at yourclassical.org. 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
2: If it's July, it must be Ravinia season. 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On this week's CSO program, we'll take you back to the 2024 season opener, led by Ravinia's chief conductor, Marin Alsop. The All-American program opens with Copland's Appalachian Spring. Later on the show, pianist Michelle Kahn is the soloist in Rhapsody in Blue. Kahn brings her distinctive approach to Gershwin's rousing